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0: have consequences for your employment. Mm. And I think the same principle applies to use of AI. You know, before you suddenly put client information into ChatGPT or any of these other tools, you need to think about, A, should I be doing this? B, does my employer permit me to do this? And if so, what are the constraints?
1: Yeah,
0: because I can really see the potential for it to go horribly, horribly wrong.
1: It's a brave new world, Gareth, that's for sure. Right, taking your calls, 0800 80 10 80, or if you want to send a text message, 9292. Gareth is with us for around about another 40 minutes, so you better get in quick. A text here, Gareth says, hi, I have a small business and offered a new position to a new employee. They signed the contract and have just emailed to say that they've changed their minds. Do I have any comeback? If I did that after signing, they could sue me, says the texter.
0: Yeah. Wow. I guess the first comment I'd make is it sounds like this employer's maybe dodged a bullet, because someone who accepts a role and then at the last minute says they don't want it,
1: yeah,
0: I expect they're going to be problematic if they did join. This is one of those situations where for years and years there have been clauses in agreements saying if you don't give the right amount of notice, then we can make deductions from your pay. Of course, in this case, the person hasn't earned any pay yet, but those clauses are questionable in terms of the enforceability anyway. Mm. If the employer incurs damage, though, or suffers damage because this person hasn't turned up, they may be able to pursue the person for that. I expect that it's not going to be worth their while, though, and I would just chalk it up as a dodging a bullet.
1: Yeah.
0: Saving yourself some heartache. If this is the kind of person that's going to pull the pin at the 11th hour, I'm most probably not the kind of person you wanted.
1: Yeah, exactly. At that point, Gareth, can you say, you know, okay, fine, you don't want it. You've signed the contract. I'm going to dodge a bullet here. But then go back to the second person that you probably already said, really sorry you didn't get the job. At that point, are you legally allowed to go back to the person next in line, or do you have to go back to the whole palaver of posting the advert and all the rest of it?
0: Yeah, it really depends on what sort of industry you're in. If you're in the public sector, there's very strict rules as to the process that you have to follow, and I expect they would have to go through the whole dog and pony show again. In the private sector, yeah, you can definitely go to the person who was your second choice. You may have to butter them up, though, and explain that even though they were the second choice and weren't successful, actually, now there is an opportunity. So you might have to do some fancy talking there.
1: Yeah, very good. Right, taking your calls, 0800 80 10 80. Gareth Abdenor, Employment Workplace and Information Expert and Director of Abdenor Employment Law, is with us for another 40 minutes. So if you've got an issue in your workplace or with an employee, or you've just got a curly question, here's a man to chat to right now. If you prefer to send a text, 9292 is that number. It is 13 past 3. Back in a few moments.
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1: Righty ho, let's get into it. Dallas, first cab off the rank. Hello. Oh, hang on. Dallas, no, I can't hear you yet. That's my fault. You have whatever energy you had to start that call with, you're going to have to replicate it as I just change channels and make sure you're on the right button. Dallas, hello.
2: Oh, I can't replicate it. I had such an enthusiastic
1: Oh, no. Sorry, mate. It's, you know.
2: Never mind.
1: What do you reckon?
2: Well, what a fascinating day. I just love it. I'm a real political junkie, as you know. So, I loved it. Actually, it was just so good.
1: loved it. It was just so good.
2: Yeah, it was. It was great. It was just so entertaining. But what has come to life? Now, look, this may not be gospel, but as I understand it so far, the reason it took 3 hours is you had six people trying to put their name forward for the top job. And that's why it took so long to
1: How do we know this? Because what happens in caucus is supposed to be sacrosanct.
2: Well, this is why it may not be true, but more will come out. It's a developing story, right? This was Three News. This is their idea.
1: Oh, yeah.
2: They had all those people on stage, except Goldsmith, they say tried for the top job, but none of them could get the numbers. So then they sort of thought, oh, well, if it's not going to be then we might as well stick with Chris Luxon. So that's but of course, the most astonishing one who went for the top job was Chris Pink.
1: Yeah, well, I mean, I would take any reports about what happened with a grain of salt because it was this whole, you know. I'd heard that beforehand that he also fancied the job himself. And I think, well, you know, he's toast. That's it. He's not going to stand at the next election. He's gone. So it's cost him his career. A big call, eh?
2: Yeah, well, I'm just saying that's what I understand so far because you've got to account for 3 hours of wrangling, you know, and it must have been pretty raw and honest if this is true, but more will come out, I'm sure. So don't take it as gospel. But Chris Pink has gone for a reason, and that he was.

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6: 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He's very grievously wounded by this whole process. He's given an opportunity to the opposition, if you will, to point this out day in, day out. Now, there's a group of voters out there, not wedded to the right, who can switch their vote. They will be appalled at what they're seeing.
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7: Yes, News Talk ZB. By the way, the boiler cried wolf, somebody sent me a text saying, the opinion of a man who doesn't know his Aesop from the Grimms isn't worth much. Oh, bugger off, Roger, you grumpy old fart. Bill, hello.
8: G'day. Just before I we'll crow about the Luxton affair.
7: Luxon. There's no T in Luxon.
8: He's not free yet, I'll tell you that. But I just want to mention a couple of little snippets that have been sort of mentioned in your news already. Snippets of interest. Well, firstly, historians like John and I call the infamous traitor General Benedict Arnold.
7: Yeah.
8: The probably, you know, the greatest traitor in, you know, in American history. He's not talked about so much these days, but he left General Washington and all the other generals speechless when he walked over to the enemy lines full of secrets. He was the golden, the glamour boy of, you know, the American military, who probably, if he had stayed there, etc., and led the Americans with Washington, might have well ended up as president of the United States. But what he did is that he walked over to the enemy lines, you know, in the Revolutionary War, all for the love of a married woman who was going back. Who was going back to England, and he left them with the stuff, and he gave them. I think the British should have made him a general as well, but he left and went. After a few months, and went back to England, where he was lost in obscurity. For the rest of his life, they made an opera about Hamilton. Jeepers, what they could have done about Benedict Arnold, I do not know. He had everything as well. So that's just the history of him. Now the other thing, when I was after I had my 25 years ago, after I had my quadruple, heart bypass thing, they gave me all sorts, the nurses and others gave me all sorts of sheets of the right foods to eat and this sort of thing. And two biscuits, packets of biscuits, were given to me as the ones to have. And one was ginger nuts, and other was the squares, the sultana pasties, etc. And also there was a third one. If I was to have chocolate biscuits, the mint flavored,

0: Oh, I don't think that's how it's going to transpire. I think it's still going to be a close-run thing for them because, you know, as we get closer to the election, we'll actually learn about their policies and, you know, where the rubber hits the road between an opinion poll versus voting. I think it is a bit different.
1: And Hipkins crowd is leaderless as far as I'm concerned. So I'm going to do another protest vote this year, all right? Which means that I support
0: What's a protest vote?
1: A protest vote is where you support a party.
0: I know what that is.
1: 5%. No, at 5%, to get them to 5%, etc. And I hear that young people in the hut, from my context, young people in the hut are picking opportunities as their choice because they think that they will bring house prices down and et cetera and so on, let them into homes and whatever.
0: Well, it's a strange wish because if the house prices come down and you end up buying a house, then you're going to be paying tax on the land it sits on. So that's a strange one for people to buy into. I think the land tax, they're not going to get that. No, nobody's going to implement a land tax. It's bonkers.
1: There'll be lots of compromises, and I don't know what's going to happen to Mr. Peters. Does he want to be Prime Minister or Minister of Foreign Affairs and go offshore again? I don't know.
0: Who knows? Who knows? Yeah. Oh, there's still a lot of. I think there's a lot of water to flow under the bridge from here on. So it'll be interesting.
1: Yeah. Talk to you next week. Anyway, we'll have
0: Bill.
1: New news next week. Okay.
0: Thanks, mate. Bye bye. It's 1:30. Back in a tick.
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0: Yes, Newstalk ZB with Tim Beveridge. Tony, hi.
10: Hi, how are you?
0: Good.
10: Sorry, I was just having a chuckle listening to the others that are far more intelligent than I will ever be. The most important thing, I rang about something else, but the most important thing is ginger nuts.
0: Yeah? Do they get your vote for the number one biscuit, do you?
10: Hell yeah. I don't know, you're too young to remember. You'd hold them in the cup of tea for half an hour and they'd be slightly damp. They were like the army biscuits Dad said he had in the army, in the desert, and that I had in the army. I make my own ginger nut biscuits, and you've got to have them solid.
0: 100% solid. You mean not without dunking them?
10: Yeah. And then you dunk them and you can hold them. Because the ginger nut biscuits you get now, they seem smaller. I've spoken to so many people.
0: I think they probably have changed size. Everything's sort of, I don't know. But, I mean, it'd be interesting if you could go back in time and grab a, you know, round wine, vanilla wine, and then the ginger nuts as well. Go back 30 or 40 years and then bring a packet and compare them to today's. It'd be interesting to see what the difference was.
10: Well, the old ones would stay solid for depending how long.

0: line, and I think it was a masterstroke. He handled it with a perspective as if he was sort of before he was a politician. You know what I mean? From a commercial executive point of view.
1: Yeah. I wouldn't have. I mean, as I say, I wish I'd trusted my gut instinct when I first heard about this rumor. That I thought, oh, this is just bollocks. It's not going anywhere. But then there seemed to be this head of steam, which was contributed to by the way the media reporting was sort of going on.
0: Oh, well, the media is as much the bloody blame.
1: Well, some elements of the media, I think, wound it up and presented it like a fait accompli with the nature of their coverage. They weren't actually saying it's done, but they effectively, the non-stop coverage of it made it look like this time it was all happening and it was all done, and it wasn't all done. And so I think that's why, against that momentum, Luxon prevailing, I think he has emerged stronger.
0: Absolutely,
1: stronger. Yeah.
0: No, absolutely. And I think old Winnie, when he blurped out about what they were like in China, what did he say to that joker, you know?
1: Well, he said it was much ado about nothing, if he was talking about the coup.
0: No. I meant the other thing when somebody, he had a crack about Chinese.
1: Go back to your own country.
0: I think he was hoping that. I don't think things are going exactly the way he sort of planned. As far as this opportunities bloody thing, that's another.
1: Mm.
0: We don't need any more bloody parties in this opportunity outfit. If we can dump this MMP, the better. Well, I don't know.
1: Yeah. I just want some thorough coverage about it. You know, about them, rather than this sort of like, oh, she's nice, and the media give them a sort of soft touch. I mean, I've interviewed her, and it was initially when they emerged, when they were about 1%, and I thought, I don't give them much chop, but I said I liked her. She answered her questions directly, but the policies are, you know, land tax.
0: Well, they're all getting paid too much money, Tim, to...
1: Well, she's not. She's not. I don't know.
0: No, I know, but I mean... I hate the system. It should be first past the post, end of story.
1: Well, funny thing is, when Luxon said that off the cuff, I've done talkback on this in the last, you know, few months or year or so, and I detect that amongst at least people who listen to this show and call in, that if there was an election on first past the post, and MMP, first past the post would win. So
0: who would win?
1: First past the post would be what people would opt for if they had another shot at voting on it, I reckon.
0: Oh, yeah.
1: I think they'd have a good chance anyway.
0: But anyhow, keep up the good work, Tim.
1: Thanks, John. Are you keeping well?
0: Yeah, I haven't been too sort of good. I've got to get out on the road more and walk a lot more. I've got to make my mind up about either get a lot more exercise and keep myself walking. You know, there's things that medication and doctors and advice can't do. You've got to say to yourself, well, you know, I got a photo of something up at the hospital. It says once you get to 80 years of age, and I'm 90 now,
1: yeah,
0: you got to get up, get dressed and get moving.
1: I think there's something to that, John. Yep, absolutely. You should tune into my next time. I've got a guy who comes on my show called Greg Payne on my health thing on Sundays. Once every 5 or 6 weeks he's on. But he talks about bone health and what older people can do to you know, that how important it is to do a little bit of weights and look after your bone health. And he's I think you'd get a lot from it. You can even have a listen.
0: Yeah, you've got to drink a lot of water, and you've got to eat a good diet.
1: Well, yeah, you've got to eat a good diet. Yeah, well, because you lose your sense. I discovered this recently, that as you get older, your body doesn't tell you when you're thirsty as readily as it should. It's like when you're young, you're keenly attuned to feeling thirsty, whereas when you're older, you don't necessarily notice when you're thirsty. You've actually got to make sure you keep yourself hydrated, whether or not you feel like it or not. Of course, you had a glass
0: of water. You're doing good work there, Tim, so keep it up.
1: Thanks, John. Take care. You take care of yourself. Bye-bye. Where are we up to? Barbara, hello.
2: Oh, biscuit first.
1: Yeah.
2: Tim, yeah. I've got a

0: in Sydney, so it won't have time to come here. So there might be a Neil Diamond tribute that's coming to New Zealand.
1: Oh, well.
0: There'll be different things.
1: So anyway.
0: You'll find out when you see it anyway.
1: Okay.
0: You can tell us all about it, Barbara.
1: Good listening.
0: Give
1: Thank
0: us a call
1: you.
0: When you get back. Tell us what it's like.
1: Okie dokie. Bye-bye.
0: Okay, bye-bye. Okie dokie. Right. 11 minutes to 2. Back in a tick.
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0: Yes, Newstalk ZB indeed. Pauline, hello.
8: Yes, hello. First of all, most importantly, ginger nuts for dunking. Absolutely super. Okay.
0: They're still good, aren't they, ginger nuts? Because there are some biscuits that are not as good as once they once were, are they?
8: Yeah, no. Now, in democracy, we're allowed to express our opinions without fear of rebuttal or harsh criticism, aren't we?
0: I think you can be rebutted or criticised, yeah. I mean, people can...
8: Harshly. Oh, okay. I feel this is not over. Uh-huh. I think Mr. Luxon will be challenged again because he is gaffe-prone. When he makes announcements to New Zealand over the air or in interviews and... he hasn't advised his party that he's going to say these things. It's just one example of perhaps not the way to handle things. But
0: do you think, what do you
8: I
0: mean?
8: Don't
0: you think,
8: feel this
0: you think
8: is
0: he's,
8: over.
0: You think it's going to be challenged before the election again?
8: It's going to be, I feel it's going to be challenged again, but I'm not sure whether it will be before the election. But it's going to happen again.
0: It definitely won't happen before the election. There's no way it will happen before the election. I'd bet my house on it just about.
8: We'll see about that. It's interesting that the Opportunity Party is, what is it now, 8?
0: Yeah, I mean...
8: New Zealand First, 8 or 7?
0: Yeah, see, I just don't believe that, really. I think, I mean, you know, the poll is what the poll is, but where it ends up... There's even that just the margin of error is about 3% in these polls. But yeah, I mean, certainly Opportunity Party is no longer it's not, you know, labouring at 1%, that's for sure. What do you think
8: now,
0: of them?
8: Now, can you tell me how something works? When they say first past the post, what do they actually mean?
0: Oh, that was the old electoral system where basically there were just a whole lot of electorates. Everyone stood for an electorate. And at the end, whoever won, if it was, and whatever, whichever party had the most people who won an electorate seat, that would be how it would be decided. It's like England still do it. Whereas we have a thing, it doesn't matter who wins what electorate, we have a party vote and we balance the number of MPs exactly according to the percentage of the party vote.
8: What do you prefer?
0: I prefer first past the post, broadly speaking.
8: Yes, I'm thinking that way too. Thank you for listening.
0: No worries, Pauline. Good on you. Bye. Take care. Bye-bye.

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7: 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John writes, and I've been using the Healthy Aging and Deep Sleep Package for a number of years now, feel great. Alberta says, excellent products, highly recommended to anybody. So you stay well, you stay you, and you keep doing all the things you love on your terms. So here's the deal. You know I've got a deal for you, 15% off when you use the code BREAKFAST, right? So you call About Health, 0800 999 309. 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
8: Hosking.
7: Awesome questions of Finn, Mike. Exactly what I wanted to know. We didn't always get the answers. Perhaps get Nico on and plug him with some queries. Yeah, it's not. It's probably worth doing. Don't you have someone who waxes your legs? No, Greg. No, I don't. Mike needs someone to vacuum a studio. That is 100% correct. I do. The fact that after 45 years in broadcasting and in the position I find myself, that I'm still cleaning up after the pigs that frequent this radio station every morning fills me with a fury and disdain towards others that I can't truly put into words.
9: I think the thing is that people think that they have vacuumed the studio and then you get in there.
7: I think that's actually
9: true. And you fire it up again.
7: I think if I went to some people like, you know, let's name some names, those clowns in the afternoon. If I went to them.
9: Thing one and thing two, I think.
7: Thing one and thing two. Dumpty Doo and Dumpty D. So if I went to them and went, what's this? And they go, what? I go, it's a pigsty. They go, no, we just cleaned it up, wouldn't they? You're right.
9: We moved that towards the rubbish bin.
7: Yeah, exactly. Anyway, that's enough of my misery and complaints. What can I tell you? End is but moments away. I'm assuming he's still on the beach looking at the eclipse, but we'll find out shortly. News is next.
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0: Hey, Bart, you did the tax calculator.
11: Yes, I did that tax calculator for the Opportunity Party. 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
0: Wow.
11: Yep, and somehow magically we will get that $38,000 for debt payment